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Mi nombre es Jonathan Olivares, contigo hasta las 12, disfrutando un sábado para noche. It's a beautiful night, San Antonio. Somos Spex 96.1, tus favoritas de siempre.

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Ya sábado, and it's here. 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

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It's Jonathan Olivares. And forecast for San Antonio is the upper 90s. And tonight's, we got a 30% chance of showers and thunderstorms hasta las 10 de la noche. I'll keep you up to date, San Antonio.

San Antonio Spex 96.0, tus favoritas de siempre, y unos minutos ya pasan de las 8 de la noche. Y pues claro, disfrutando el fin de semana, donde quiera que estés, maybe outside barbecuing, the way we do it here in San Antonio. Que te la pases bonito con Mix 96.1.

76 tus favoritas de siempre. 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And hoy ando bien, well, I could say, with a lot of inspiration. I went to Six Flags today. Estaba disfrutando de todos los rides and everything that you can do in Six Flags. 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And they got on the Superman and Batman ride with us. And I was like, wow, that's what I want to be doing at the age of 70, 75. Going to Six Flags una vez a la semana y disfrutando todos los rides sin un dolor o pena en el mundo. Somos Mix 96.1, tus favoritas de siempre.

What a beautiful night tonight, looking at the skyline, disfrutando de la música, tu familia, donde quiera que estés, estamos conectados contigo en San Antonio. Well, shout out to all the hard workers, my restaurant crew, bartenders, hotel workers, nurses, first responders, siempre escuchando a Mix 96.1, tus favoritas de siempre.

Una de las clásicas con mis 96 minutos favoritas de siempre. 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And hoy es Ricky's Finger Saturday Nights Growing Up at the Mall, the Skating Rink, el cine o en la escuela. 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

Mix 96.1, tus favoritas, es siempre perfecta para escuchar mientras trabajas. ¿Cómo estamos? You know, and how do I live without you? Well, it's fácil. You just don't call him, you don't call her, you separate, you do your own thing. A bien amargo, right? Mix 96.1, tus favoritas de siempre.

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Y bueno, disfrutando la música contigo. 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

Mix 96.1, tus favoritas de siempre. Mi nombre es Jonathan Olivares. And ladies and gentlemen, today is the best fast food burger in America. And it looks that coming in strong at number 10 is the Double Meat Whataburger. I don't know. I can't agree with that. And number 2 on the list is the Double Double from In-N-Out. I'm going to have to say it should be the other way around. Nothing against In-N-Out, pero es el rey de la hamburguesa para mí is the Double Meat Whataburger from Whataburger. No más. 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

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Congratulations, wishing you the best. 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

Show tus favoritas de siempre, enjoying your night tonight, donde quiera que estés. And these guys gonna be in town October 10th, right there at the Frost Bank Center. 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

Mix 96.1, tus favoritas de siempre. Jonathan Olivares saludándote. And by the way, today, or tonight, I would say, is Happy National Girlfriend's Day. And I can say you can send your love to your best friend, your sister, la prima, the co-worker, la compañera. Aquí siempre estamos enviando los saludos. Enjoy the night so young, San Antonio. Take them donde quiera que vayan a ir as you celebrate National Girlfriend's Day. Mix 96.1, tus favoritas de siempre.

Mix Up at the Station, tus favoritas de siempre is a Saturday night. And remember back in your 20s, it was dinner at 9, dancing till 2 o'clock in the morning. Ahora, de adultos, la cena a las 6 de la tarde y en la casa para las 9. And both decisions, I would be very proud of. Mix Up at the Station, tus favoritas de siempre. Pues, which song brings you back to your very first carro that you owned? Let me know. Usando el talkback feature.

Mix 96, uno de tus favoritas de siempre es Jonathan Olivares saludándote. 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Little Elton John, and can you feel the love tonight? Claro que sí. The love is in the air as we celebrate National Girlfriend's Day. Es Mix 96, uno de tus favoritas de siempre.

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It's Mix 96.1, tus favoritas de siempre. It's all about having a good time. My name's Jonathan, and follow me on Instagram. It's @JAYZ. That's Jay-Z on the radio, or you can find me on Facebook. 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

Mix 96.1, tus favoritas de siempre. Just Like That, It Is Quitting Time. Jonathan Olivares, los vemos el día de lunes a las 7 de la noche. Have a wonderful night. We are an iHeart Radio station. Guaranteed human. 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